0: It's the Brand Hanson Show on the House FM. Thank you so much for listening.
1: Perhaps you've done this. You've wondered, are these people just going to get away with this forever? And it could be anything I'm talking about. But just like, come on. They're getting away with it. Mm. There's people on all sides of everything. That's what they're thinking. Mm-hmm. I love Psalm 94 for this. Mm. I don't know why I just caught it. But it's about proud people who think they're going to get away with everything forever.
2: Yeah.
1: And how they're not. Mm. And it literally says, does he who fashioned the ear not hear? Does he who formed the eye not see?
2: Ooh.
1: I love that. I mean, he made eyes. You think he can't see what you're doing? Mm. Yeah. He made ears. You don't think he heard that? He knows. Like, he knows. And so we wait. We trust. Like, that he is not going to let everything go on forever, and that evil ultimately is going to be gone.

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1: It doesn't matter what life throws at you. You can always praise the Lord through the storms of life.
2: What the world couldn't give, no, we can't take away.
0: You can praise with the joy of the Lord here. 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
1: You know it. I know it. When we step back and we get perspective on life, we have to... Oh, hang on.
2: Oh, man.
3: Oh, my goodness.
2: We had a break. Interrupted about our perspective on life.
1: What's that? Okay. Minnesota? Three legs.
2: Brant,
1: okay.
2: Who are you talking to? You're literally turning over your left shoulder.
1: I have
2: There's
1: headphones
2: nobody
1: on.
2: There
1: could be somebody in my headphones.
2: Well, why are you turning to the
1: so
2: left
1: anyway,
2: like someone is standing...
1: Three legs. The headline says it all.
2: Uh-huh.
1: Three-legged dog rescues baby otter from river.
2: Okay.
1: I don't need more information than that.
2: Yeah.
1: But the dog's name is Gus.
2: Mm-hmm.
1: And Gus had a leg amputated because of cancer.
2: Okay.
1: But he saved the baby otter out of the river.
2: Well, out of the river. Like, aren't otters usually in the river?
1: I think it was...
2: What was happening to the otter? Why did it need saved?
1: I said I didn't need more information, so I didn't read it.
2: Oh, you didn't read it?
1: No, that's all I needed. I'm like, I want...
2: I want movies of this
1: based on this. I want remakes of those movies of the three-legged dog baby otter story. I want licensed merchandise. I want video games where I can either play the otter or the three-legged dog. I want all of it.
2: Got it.
4: Should have been long gone now, yeah. Should them be living...

0: I'm Brant, along with producer Sherry, and we are so glad that you are here too on the House FM.
1: Can't you just accept it?
2: Accept what?
1: The story about the three-legged dog. I just told this.
2: I just don't know. Go
1: it was
2: ahead.
1: In the headlines. Three-legged dog rescued a baby otter from the river.
2: Mm-hmm.
1: His name is Gus.
2: Yes.
1: Gus had a tumor removed, his leg amputated at the University of Minnesota. So yeah. I have some data on here.
2: Okay, fine.
1: Does it explain why he was rescuing a baby otter from a river?
2: Where a baby otter would probably live and thrive.
1: Probably.
2: Okay. So from the otter's perspective, is it being rescued?
1: Yeah.
2: Or is it like, hey, could you get off me?
1: It's a fair question.
2: Gus, is it? Leave me alone.
1: So you're a golden doodle, huh? Okay. We otters live in the river.
2: And
1: so
2: we're fine.
1: In fact, you brought me out of it. You know where I'm going right now? I'm going
2: back in
1: going
2: the river.
1: Back in, and I want you to leave me there.
3: Maybe midnight or midday. Never early, never late.

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1: We believe that your mindset is so important. 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Just a little bit of encouragement that you can take with you through your day.
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0: It's Faith, Family, and Fun on the House FM. I am Brant, along with producer Sherry.
1: So this came up on the TV show The View, and it came up with a politician recently. The idea that Jesus never said he was the only way. He's just a way to God. There are many ways.
2: Yeah, Jesus is. I've heard that.
1: Yeah, Jesus is a way. So this is a great question. We've asked this over time. I think you might have brought it up first, Sherry, brilliantly. If it's just one of many ways, why did he go to all that trouble? There's already ways. Why did we do all this?
2: The cross is pretty brutal.
1: Yeah, the flogging, the mockery.
2: Yeah.
1: The disgusting death, the crown of thorns, and then the resurrection. Like, just all for one more option? I don't think that makes sense.

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1: Hey, thanks for listening. Just some background on the show that you're hearing right now. I genuinely pray before the show, asking God to please help me be a blessing to you. And I know we've said that before, and it can sound like a churchy thing to say, religious verbiage, but there's really no better word than blessing. Like, whether we achieve that or not on the show, I don't, you know, that's up for you to decide. But like, I am asking God, please let me be a blessing. And Sherry has said that a blessing means adding value.
2: Yeah.
1: So a curse subtracts value from somebody, but a blessing, that's genuinely what we want to happen. So we're ultimately, we do hope you like the show, you know, quote unquote, like it. But ultimately, our agenda, so to speak, is we want you to have more of a yearning for God in your life, for more of Him, wherever you're starting from, whatever your starting place, you, me, Sherry, all of us, we want more.

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National Skilled Trades Day on the House FM, and I had to fill out an application recently. I got down to the box that said skills, and I put, I can walk up a 15-second song ramp. And they followed up with, can you work under pressure? And I said, yes, that's a 22-second song ramp.

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1: And a big old shout out to all of the nurses that listen on a regular basis. Thank you so much as we honor nurses today.

0: like the party cool.
1: Got a graduation note from my mom.
2: Oh, it's been a while since you've graduated.
1: It actually, the note was from a while back.
2: Oh.
1: No, I just recently came across the Bible that I had as a teenager, and I had kept the graduation note from my mom, and she said a number of things, but also included Psalms 37:23, I think. The Lord directs the steps of the godly. He delights in every detail of their lives, and though they stumble, they'll never fall, for the Lord holds them by the hand. And I thought, what a great message to send your graduate out into the world with. But it also reminded me about how my mom in particular encouraged me in my walk. And the only thing missing in the note, that $20 bill that I know was there.
2: Yeah, but somehow you didn't save that. You didn't save that one.
1: I guess not.
2: Yeah.

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Only then I understood that even in the ruthless pain, there's a river running through, and every bend.

I'm wearing my Alex Caruso shirt to work today as the Thunder take game one away from the Lakers. Ha ha! It's the House FM. Here's Jordan Felice.

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Fun fact on the House FM, I'm sitting here with a baseball in my hand celebrating the late, great Willie Mays. 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

0: Prayer. It bridges the gap between our own limitations and our trust in God. Hi, it's Amy here from The Morning Show. So what do we do with that gap where our capabilities end and trusting God begins? Well, we can pray. Pray over our family, our kids, the people we hold so dear, our city, our state, our country, our world. How can we be praying for you? 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
1: I got to meet Holly Brand last week. She was on The Voice one time, and a delightful young lady. Her husband is an offensive line coach for a big high school in Nashville, and she was just a delight. It's the House FM. Here's We Are Messengers.

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And we're so incredibly excited that Megan Woods is going to be coming to town, Southern Hills Baptist Church, this Thursday. And you'll have a chance to be able to take your whole family. 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

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For Moore and Norman, it's 94.3. Yukon and El Reno are tuned into 88.5. And for Edmond and North Oklahoma City, it's 100.1. No matter where you are in the OKC Metro, you've got the House FM.

0: It's the House FM. My name's Corey. Have you ever been in a brain fog with like another person at the same time? I was talking to my friend Tom yesterday, and we were talking about voting on May the 5th and, you know, hoping that the country sees more unity, because the opposite of unity is, and we looked at each other and could not come up with the correct word. I said ununity. My friend Tom said non-unity. And yes, we had to look it up and find out that it was disunity. I was today years old when I learned a new word.
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1: A lot of great music this hour. 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So stick around. I've crawled

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0: as you pray today, remember that the enemy wants you to think you're wasting your breath.
1: Oof.
0: That nothing comes of your prayer. And we want to encourage you to pray and not only pray, but keep on praying. Prayer does make a difference. Lisa Turker says that a life-changing, mind-blowing, earth-rattling prayer makes a difference. We don't need to know how. We don't need to know when. We just need to kneel confidently and know that the tremors of a simple prayer extend far, wide, and deep.
1: So this is our prayer for you. This is our prayer for ourselves, that we will grasp the full love of Christ. Because if we grasp the full love of Christ, like how much he loves us, we won't be grabbing at other things to fill us.

0: right now.
1: It's the House FM. Good evening. My name's Corey. And there's this moment in the Bible where the writer writes, "Where does my help come from? I look to the sky, I look to the mountains." And then he says, towards the end of this writing, "My help comes from the Lord, the maker of heaven and earth." Now that is a perspective shift. The same God who created everything that you see, look around right now, and everything you don't is the one that's helping you. It's like standing at the edge of the ocean. Your problems feel ginormous until you remember how vast the water is in front of you as you stare at the Indian Ocean. Your situation hasn't changed, but your perspective has. And sometimes that's where peace begins. Your help isn't small. It comes from someone bigger than anything you're facing.

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You know what that means. Time for me to stick my nose in some colorful stories. Read about Spider-Man, Batman, the X-Men. 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

0: the Lord put me here, and, you know, it's His work that I do. God's not
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Hey, how cool is it that the same God that created mountains and oceans and galaxies looked at you and thought the world needed one of you, too?

0: 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Here's Craig Hahn.
1: I was engaged once when I was a young guy. Did you know if you give a girl a ring and ask her to marry you, she thinks you're really going to do it? Let's talk about these married people. Because don't married people always make our single lives sound so trivial? You know how the married people talk? They're like, well, we just closed on the house. A little Eric just started school. Christy got that promotion. How about you, Greg? What'd you do last week? Well, my car's got some new oil in it. Had a peanut butter cracker on Tuesday. I'm taking a hard look at buying some scotch tape. I got that coming up. I'm fairly certain that's going to take place if I stay on track with my Franklin planner.
0: Got a smile on your face now? 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

0: You know, many people in our broken world ask why things don't seem to go right so much of the time. They want to know, is there hope? Well, hope is essential. Rick Warren says you and I need genuine hope, not just optimism. Optimism is psychological. It's based on the way you think. Hope is theological. It's based on who God is and his relationship with you. Optimism is positive thinking. Hope is passionate trusting. The book of 1 Peter is a letter of hope. Peter wrote it to Christians who were suffering persecution in the Roman Empire. In the first seven verses of 1 Peter, God gives five roots of radical hope. The first root, God chose you before you chose him. 1 Peter 1:2, you were chosen according to the purpose of God the Father and were made a holy people by his Spirit. Your salvation is no accident. Long before you chose God, he chose you. You were his idea. Before God even created the universe, he decided he wanted to create you. So look again at 1 Peter 1:2. It says, you were chosen according to the purpose of God. That means God has a purpose for your life. What is that purpose? He wants to make you holy for heaven. In other words, God has chosen you to spend eternity with him. That's a big deal. In fact, it's the highest honor you could ever receive. And it's the first reason you can have hope, no matter what's going on in your life. Let this root of radical hope grow deep in your life. Before you chose him, God chose you to spend eternity with him.
1: 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And we're so incredibly excited that Megan Woods is going to be coming to town, Southern Hills Baptist Church, this Thursday. And you'll have a chance to be able to take your whole family. 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

0: his love.
1: Hey, let me encourage you with Matthew 7:17 today. It says this: so every good tree bears good fruit, but the bad tree bears bad fruit. Pretty simple. It reminds us to evaluate the fruit of our actions and choices. Yeah, just as a good tree bears good fruit, our lives should produce positive outcomes and blessings for others. So let this verse encourage you today. Strive for goodness in all that you do, knowing that your actions have the power to impact the world around you for the better. Keep nurturing your heart and soul, and may your life be a source of inspiration and joy to those around you.
0: I've got so much to be thankful for. Look, I got

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0: Hey, just a reminder today, just because you don't understand what God is doing or maybe can't feel his presence, doesn't mean he isn't working and loving you immensely. Think about these questions. Is he good? Is he faithful? Is he loving? If the answer is yes, then we owe him our trust. He's not mad at us for our limited understanding, but rather whispers to our souls, I have always been here and always will be, even when you can't perceive it. Remember, he says in Isaiah 46:4, even to your old age and gray hairs, I am he. I am he who will sustain you. I have made you and I will carry you. I will sustain you and I will rescue you.
1: Drifting may describe how you are feeling about life. You may be looking for a career path. You may be successful but not satisfied. You can be winning but still wondering what life is about. This drifting feeling affects all kinds of people, young and old, single and married, those who have it all, those who have very little. Regardless of your current circumstances, you are a treasured creation, and God made you with a purpose. To find out how to begin a personal relationship with Jesus Christ, The House invites you to call Need Him at 888-NEED-HIM or go to chataboutjesus.com.

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Yukon and El Reno are tuned into 88.5. And for Edmond and North Oklahoma City, it's 100.1. 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

0: You know how every championship team has that one player who never gets the headlines? They're not the star, but they do all the little things that help the team win. The gritty stuff, the unnoticed stuff, and honestly, a lot of great dads are like that too. The best dads usually aren't looking for applause. They're just quietly shaping lives every single day. Sometimes it's simply providing security. Just being present can make a child feel safe. Sometimes it's getting on the floor to play, wrestle, laugh, and create memories kids will carry for the rest of their lives. Sometimes it's backing up mom and creating consistency at home. Kids need those steady boundaries to feel secure. And maybe most importantly, dads set the example. In Philippians chapter 4, Paul says, "What you have learned and received and heard and seen in me, practice these things." Kids are always watching. They'll remember far more than our words. They'll remember our lives. So, to the dads out there doing the little things nobody notices, it matters more than you know.
1: His mercies are new every morning, and this spring morning is no exception.
2: Maybe you're not overwhelmed yet, but it could happen this week.
3: Oh, right? Yeah, just let the week get going real good.
2: Exactly.
3: Yeah. So,
2: and when that happens, remember Lamentations 3:22 and 23. Because of God's great love, I don't have to be consumed by things that are out of my control. I can rest knowing His compassion for me never fails. They are new every morning.
3: That's so grateful for that.
2: So powerful, isn't it?
1: Kevin and Amy are here to help you start the day remembering why it matters. Faith, family, fun. 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
1: Hey, real quick, can I encourage you with John 15, verse 9? Jesus says, as the Father has loved me, so have I loved you. Now remain in my love. This verse reminds us of the incredible depth of God's love for us. Despite our flaws and imperfections, God's love for us is unwavering and unconditional. So no matter what challenges or uncertainties we face, we can find strength and comfort in knowing that we are deeply loved by our Heavenly Father. So let this truth anchor you in your heart today, knowing that you are cherished beyond measure.

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stars. I have questioned if you could, and when it led me to the cross, only then I understood that even in the ruthless pain, there's a river running through, and every bend

0: want to encourage you to read your Bible today and to study. 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Maybe what you read doesn't apply to today in your life, but what if that passage that you study is preparing you for a trial 10 years from now? Study faithfully now, trusting that nothing is wasted. Whether your study time resolves neatly in a few minutes or not.
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0: 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That's love at full volume.
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0: All around the world. 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

Okay, just one thing real quick today. 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

0: Jesus said in Matthew 5 that we're meant to be like a city on a hill, impossible to hide. Think about that for a second. A city lit up in the darkness grabs your attention from miles away. And Jesus says that's what our lives should look like. But the light isn't ours, it's His. We only shine when His love, grace, and truth are shining through us. And the darker the world gets, the more noticeable that light becomes. So maybe today the question is, are we hiding that light or letting it shine through the way we love people, serve people, and treat the people around us? Because the goal isn't to get attention for ourselves. Jesus said our lives should point people back to our Heavenly Father. In a world that can feel pretty dark sometimes, even one small act of kindness, grace, or hope can light things up more than you realize.
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0: Hey, quick reminder that thankfulness and peace are tied closely together. Gratitude is something you have to purposely engage your mind in, especially when things aren't always going smoothly, which, hey, come on, most of the time, right? Choosing to be thankful changes what we focus on, from our lack and what God's not doing that we wish He was, onto what He is doing and what He has done. Thankfulness is often referred to as an offering or sacrifice. It costs us something to give our praise to God, especially when we don't feel like it. And when we offer this sacrifice of praise, we remind ourselves whose hands we're in. It ushers in that peace that passes understanding. We choose where we focus our attention. And hey, I want to choose to see and be grateful for all God is doing, not just on what He's not.
1: Brand new.
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Kid in a Chevy S10, everything I own in the back of the bed. Wide eyed dreaming about a Nashville skyline, naive enough to think that it's my time. Singing about pipe dreams, hanging on by a heartstring. 100 doors kept on

0: you find yourself frustrated in prayer because you don't feel like God hears or answers you? Well, here's some advice. First, lower your threshold. Yeah, most people think that hearing from God is a miraculous, life-altering event. In reality, God and the Holy Spirit are speaking to you every day, and even multiple times a day. So lowering your threshold, it means expecting God will speak to you and actively looking for small ways in which He does. You don't need a burning bush experience to encounter God. You know, sometimes the right song on the radio can accomplish the same thing.
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0: I think we all agree sometimes our kids need to learn the hard way. But how do we know when to step in and when to let life teach the lesson? You know, as a dad, I want my kids to avoid the pain I've experienced, but pain can be a powerful teacher. Sometimes the natural consequences are the lesson. Here are five signs maybe that your child may need to learn the hard way. They ignore wise advice. They repeat the same mistake over and over. They surround themselves with bad influences. They consistently take reckless risks. And they lie, maybe the most dangerous habit of all. Each of these can be a cue to loosen our grip and let life teach. But that doesn't mean we walk away. Stay connected, speak truth, offer grace, and pray for wisdom. Because parenting through these moments is never easy, but it can shape a kid for life.
1: Hi, it's Kevin and Amy at The House FM. We think attitude is so important to our Christian walk. And that's why we start every hour of the show with an encouraging thought, with something to build on during your day.
2: Yeah, begin each hour with a shift in perspective. 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

0: Don't let the bad stop you from celebrating the good.
1: It doesn't matter what life throws at you. You can always praise the Lord through the storms of life. What the world couldn't give, no, we can't take away.
0: You can praise with the joy of the Lord here. Faith, family, fun on the

Hey, I want to encourage you with Proverbs 16:4. It says, "The Lord works out everything to its proper end, even the wicked for a day of disaster." You know, you can find peace in the assurance that God is in control of all things, working out his plans and purposes, even in the midst of uncertainty. Trust in his wisdom today and sovereignty, knowing that he orchestrates every detail for his glory and the ultimate good of his people. Even when faced with challenges or setbacks, rest assured that God's hand is at work, bringing about redemption and restoration in his perfect timing. So embrace the truth of this verse, finding comfort and hope in the certainty of God's providence over every aspect of your life.

0: Hey, today God is preparing you for the very thing He has prepared for you. He's not forsaken you. He's not forgotten you. He's not tricked you. He's not lied to you. So don't give in. Don't give up. Don't step back. Don't drop out. Keep on pressing because it's coming.
1: What if your resolution this year is to think like a farmer? Don't shout at the crops. Don't blame the crop for not growing fast enough. Don't uproot crops before they've had a chance to grow. Choose the best plants for the soil. 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Remove weeds. And remember that you'll have good seasons and bad seasons. 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

0: I've put you through it. 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
1: Romans 8:28 might be one of your favorite verses, and we know that in all things, God works for the good of those who love him, who've been called according to his purpose. You know, this verse is a guarantee that whatever happens to us will ultimately turn out good. So if something is not yet good, then it's not yet the end.

Lawton through the Oklahoma City Metro to Wichita and way out to Elk City. 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

0: You know, before David faced Goliath, he battled four other giants. Not on the battlefield, but in his mind. And chances are that you'll face those same giants on the way to fulfilling your God-given dream. The first is delay. David was anointed king, but his own dad sent him back to the sheep. Dreams take time. The second is discouragement. Everyone in Israel thought Goliath was unbeatable. Whose voice are you listening to? The third is disapproval. David's own brother questioned his motives. Are you living for others' approvals or God's? And finally, the fourth is doubt. Even King Saul said, "You can't do this." But David believed God could. You can too.
1: Hi, it's Kevin and Amy here from the House FM Morning Show. And we're so incredibly excited that Megan Woods is going to be coming to town, Southern Hills Baptist Church, this Thursday. And you'll have a chance to be able to take your whole family. 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
1: 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He's right there.
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Hey, let me share Matthew 7:24 with you. Everyone who hears these words of mine and puts them into practice is like a wise man who built his house on the rock. Yeah, this verse teaches us the importance of not just hearing, but obeying God's word. It's not enough to know. We've got to act. And when we build our lives on the foundation of his teachings, we find stability and resilience. Father, today help us to not only hear your word, but to live it out. Lord, help us that our lives will be rooted in your truth, giving us strength and wisdom to withstand life's challenges. Amen.

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0: Hey, just something to think about today. 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And it wouldn't hurt to maybe get God's opinion and influence on that scenario as well.
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I have questioned if you could, and when it led me to the cross, only then I understood that even in the ruthless pain, there's a river running through, and every bend

0: No matter what you're going through, you can live with hope. That's the consistent good news of God's word. You know, Peter wrote to those who were already believers in 1 Peter 1:3, "All honor to God, the God and Father of our Lord Jesus Christ, for it is his boundless mercy that has given us the privilege of being born again." You know, Peter didn't just say that God is merciful. Peter praised God for his boundless mercy. You know, the more you understand God's mercy and grace, the more you, like Peter, will be amazed by it. It's completely undeserved. It's totally unmerited. It's not something that you could earn or work for. It's just a free gift. God's mercy is based on his love for you. And you can't make God love you any more than he loves you right now. And you can't make him love you any less either. That means his mercy toward you will never change. God's word, the Bible, says in Titus 3, 4, and 5, "When God, our Savior, revealed his kindness and love, he saved us, not because of the righteous things we had done, but because of his mercy. He washed away our sins, giving us a new birth and new life through the Holy Spirit." This is so important to understand. When you make mistakes as a believer, God doesn't get mad at you. God doesn't want to get even with you. He doesn't start planning to mess up your life. Here's what God does. He always acts in mercy toward you. Why? Because you're covered in the blood of Jesus Christ when you've accepted him as Savior. Because of Jesus, God responds in mercy every time you mess up. And that should give you hope. Wake up with
1: Kevin and Amy. Hang in there, teachers. Here it is. We're in May, where the students are feral. The rules are flexible. And that one kid just asked if we're still doing work.
2: Well, in defense of the one kid, See, when I was in high school, we had Mr. Burroughs, who taught math and some sciences. And, you know, starting about a month before the last day of school, he would basically just concede.
1: And, gave up.
2: And so I think that put a lot of pressure on the other teachers.
1: Yeah.
2: It's that kid's going, well, but Mr. Burroughs doesn't have
1: Mr. Burroughs to you? Yeah, that's what I

0: If you're looking for something positive to fill the silence,
1: they're there. Like, these people are here.
0: Welcome home.
1: To walk with me and to be my family.
0: This is Faith, Family, Fun.
1: I never expected like this.
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Hey, real quick, this thought from Craig Rochelle might be just for you. Struggling with mental health issues doesn't make you a bad Christian. It just makes you human. So I don't know who needs to hear this, but if you're in the middle of a difficult place for whatever reason, that is not necessarily the sign of weak faith. It doesn't make you a spiritual failure. It's very likely a signal that a part of you, your spirit, soul, or body, needs healing. And the good news is, you may have been saved, but God's not finished with you. He is still working in you. God is for you, and he's working in all things to bring about good to those who love him and are called according to his purpose.

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And for Edmond and North Oklahoma City, it's 100.1. 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

0: I read this a rule of thumb for determining a person's true age. If they talk about the past and all the things that happened and that they did, they've gotten old. If they talk about their dreams, their aspirations, what they're still looking forward to, they're young. The past is a reference file. The future is a plan. But the present is the best we have.
1: If you have it,
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5: I want to walk in a manner worthy of my calling. As a mom, I know I have been called to the ministry of motherhood. You know, moms these days, they pee on a little stick, they put the picture on social media so everybody knows they're expecting, and they go buy all the cute maternity clothes, and they decorate the, you know, nursery, and that's how they prepare for motherhood.
6: Yeah.
5: But they don't prepare for the ministry.
7: Well, that's insight about the tasks of motherhood and the calling as well from Rhonda Stoppy, and she has a really powerful challenge for moms today. As we'll learn on Focus on the Family with Jim Daly, moms, you have a critical role in raising your own children and also impacting the culture. Thanks for joining us. I'm John Fuller.
4: You know, John, that clip, the mention of the ministry of motherhood, I've not heard it like that. That's powerful. Mm-hmm. And we want to encourage moms, of course, and we can't understand everything that a mom goes through, you and I, John, but our guest certainly can. She is a mom, and I'm looking forward to this discussion. And for the most part, it's encouragement to you to know that God knows you, He sees you, and that we as a culture need to honor what it is that you do by raising the next generation. We've gone decades now where we've demeaned mothers mm-hmm. in their role as moms, especially those that are working in the home and not outside the home. And you see it throughout the culture, just how demeaning the culture can be toward raising children. And it is the most important job anyone can do, but particularly for moms to do.
7: Yeah, and Rhonda Stoppy has been here before. We're so glad to have her back in the studio today. She's an author and speaker, a mentor, a podcast host, and we're going to be hearing about a book she wrote called Moms of the Bible: Life-Changing Lessons from the Fearless, Flawed, and Faithful. And of course, we have copies of that for you here at the ministry.
4: Rhonda, great to have you back with us here at Focus on the Family.
5: Thanks. Always good to be back with you guys.
4: Yeah, it's so much fun to see you. And, you know, Moms of the Bible, great theme. You know, one of those ones that we haven't thought about, really. And you start with Rahab. I mean, Rahab is known for, you know, being a prostitute, maybe twisting the truth, not being a godly woman, but God does honor her. How does He do that?
5: Well, she was a shady lady with fearless faith.
4: Wow.
5: And I love knowing that about Rahab. And what is interesting is, you know, women deal with shame. And I mean, even as I say that, I'm thinking of shameful things in my own past that I'm like, ugh.
4: Do you deal with shame, or you load yourself up with it?
5: You ignore it, try to make it go away, try not think about it. I think what is even harder is women who were believers and made shameful choices and then repented and come back to a place of obedience to the Lord. I feel like that shame beats up Christian moms in a way that maybe someone who had a shameful past, came to Christ and moved forward, doesn't have to deal with that same struggle.
4: Interesting, yeah.
5: They should have known better. I was raised better. You know, I was raised in the church. I went to Christian schools, all those things, and I still made these choices. So this chapter is about a shameful woman who God drew. And what I love about her story, the spies come in, right? She lives in Jericho. And if you don't know your Bible history, oh my goodness, read this. It's so good. The spies come in, they're checking out the land, and she lives on the wall. And you know what? She was a prostitute. And so that was like the, you know, best place for you to live, because men could come and go as they please. And so they snuck into her house and she hid them. And then the magistrates come to her house, say, hey, we heard they were here. And she lies. And she says, oh, you know, if you go now, you'll be able to catch them. And the point of that story is so many things. Number one, God had already been preparing Rahab's heart to meet him through these faithful witnesses, these spies. Because what she says, and I love it, she says to them, we already heard about your God. We heard from when you guys came out of Egypt, we heard that he parted the Red Sea. Did not our hearts tremble within us? We know the God of Israel is the God of heaven and earth. I have to stop there because I'm an evangelist at heart. Mm-hmm. And the gospel message is what sets us free from shame. Mm-hmm. It's what breaks those shameful burdens that we place on ourselves. And sometimes we meet someone like a Rahab and we think, oh, she wouldn't even want to know about Jesus. But you don't know that the Holy Spirit might have been keeping her up at night, whispering to her heart, there must be more.
4: Yeah.
5: Whispering to her heart, is there a way to break free from these choices I've made, this shame that I have? And as these spies stepped into her life, this woman, this shady woman, knew that's the hope. Mm. And then they said, okay, let us down, put a cord, all that thing. I'm skipping the story. If you haven't read it, you're gonna have to go back and read it. But then she says, can my family be saved too? Mm. And in that, when someone genuinely gives their life and heart to Yahweh, to God, in salvation, repentance, the first act is to say, I'm gonna tell somebody. I think of the woman at the well. Jesus needed to go through Samaria to find her. Mm. And where was she? In the heat of the day, getting water at the well, not when the other women were going early in the morning or later in the evening when it would have been more comfortable. Her shame was like, I would rather bake in the Middle Eastern sun than bake under the stairs and gossip of those women. Yeah. And Jesus needed to go find her. And then when she realizes he is the Messiah, what is the first thing she does? Leaves her pots, runs back into the city, and she says, I found the Messiah. And this is what was the most important thing to her. He told me everything I've ever done, all the shameful things, and he came after me anyway. Mom, if you're listening and you have a shameful past, God's coming after you. Mm. And it's Satan wants to keep us stuck in our shame so that we don't proclaim boldly the gospel. But you have the hope and you have the word of life to someone that God just might be wanting to send you to set free from that shame.
4: And I just, Rhonda, I just want to punch the point you made that the Lord, there's nobody, we as Christians limit what we believe the Lord can do in terms of salvation. Like, there's no way that person's coming to the Lord. Just put the application of politics over that, and you think that way. So that should kind of catch our attention that nobody is beyond the reach of God. And that story is a good reminder, to the point that it even appears in the Word of God. Then it's in the genealogy of Jesus, Rahab, that God wasn't embarrassed by her. I mean, of course, that activity is not condoned. That's not the point. But that a person's heart who changes toward God, I don't think there's much that he will not forgive you for, right? Blasphemy,
5: right. Yeah.
4: Says it's the only thing. Okay. So just a good reminder for people to press toward God.
5: Yeah, and he promises to take our sins as far as east is from the west.
4: Yeah.
5: He doesn't say north from south, because north meets south. East, you can travel all day long and it never meets west. And when God says, I take, though my sins are as scarlet, I'll wash you whiter than snow. And then Rahab, who was a Gentile woman who marries, and then later she becomes in the heritage with Boaz, who ends up marrying a Moabite woman, and that's in the lineage of David. So it's just her legacy carries on.
4: You know, this isn't part of what you describe, but what's interesting with the Bible, and people need to know this, it fits right here. God's not using perfect people. Mm. There are no perfect people. Jesus was the only one. Mm-hmm. And the Bible, to your great observation, is full of people that are not perfect.
5: Right.
4: And you name a lot of them in this mom observation. Let's move to the next one. I think it's Jochebed. So what happened with Jochebed? Who is she and what was her story?
5: Jochebed was fearless. The Bible talks about she lived in a time when the Jews had moved into Egypt, and that Pharaoh that had passed away and another Pharaoh who did not know Joseph rose up, and all these Jews are taken over Egypt. So they suppress them and they become their slaves. And then there's so many of them that they're telling the midwives, kill the baby boys, and the midwives don't do it. And that Pua, and I can't remember the other one's name, those midwives, you know, they're all the Hebrew women, they just have their babies so fast. My first labor was 52 hours of labor with no pain meds. Thank
4: She's
5: you very
4: pointing to
5: much.
4: Her husband in the audience.
5: And they're saying they preserve these babies. And I think of the women who are advocates for pro-life. And I just spoke at one in Sacramento, and it was the Alternatives Pregnancy Center, and it was just packed with women that are so passionate about saving the unborn. Yeah. That's what these women did. And God blessed them for that and gave them their own families. But the Bible says that Jochebed saw that Moses was a beautiful baby, and she hid him for about 3 months. Now, in that time, if she had been found out, she would have been put to death. That baby would have been put to death. She courageously, fearlessly hid that baby till she could hide him no more. And then somehow God put into her heart the plan, like, okay, Lord, what do I do? And all of a sudden she's putting pitch in a basket and lining it so it would float in the water. And she walks down to the Nile and she puts that baby in the back, 3 months old, smelling his little head for one more time, kissing him, praying over him for one more time, and then putting that sweet baby in the basket and then letting go of the basket and trusting God's plan. When God did not give Jochebed charts and graphs, trust me, I got this, right? How many times as moms do we have to let go of our baby? Some moms that are listening, you may be in a marriage where the father of your child is not in the home, he's not a godly father, and you have to let that child go to visitation. The hardest thing is to drop them off and drive away and just pray for the Lord's protection. Miriam, the daughter, followed her mom, which you can only imagine, you know, she's like, Mom, what are you doing? Let's go to the basket. And then Miriam exercises the same fearless faith that she saw in her mother to stay behind and watch to see where that basket ends up and to watch and see Pharaoh's daughter. And she comes out. I picture her coming out of the reeds and saying, hey, I know somebody that could nurse that baby for you. Right. And of course, that was God's plan all along. And so Jochebed got to nurse her very own child for however many years. They say 3 to 4 years was culturally how long. And it's interesting because that's such an important season in our children's lives to pour into them. And I can only imagine Jochebed nursing that baby, singing songs to him of deliverance, songs of Yahweh, and imprinting on him a love for her God, even in the short season she had him.
4: You know, so often we concentrate on the, I would say, the masculine aspects of Scripture, you know, David and courage and, you know, warrior. It's really interesting to hear you talk about the women and particularly the moms of the Bible, because we don't explore that very much. But what amazing stories like the one you just shared. Why do you believe moms need to parent with urgency, which is part of what you say in the book? And I think your son Tony, this was in part an example that you had with your son Tony.
5: Well, there's an urgency that we all need to realize. And my kids are all grown. I have 15 grandchildren. Yes, best season of my life.
4: Go.
5: Yeah, it's so much fun. But when you are raising your kids, you're in survival mode. And I start out this book and I say, I remember going to bed at night and just saying, I'll be a better mom tomorrow.
4: Mm. Now, where was that coming from? I mean, that
5: losing
4: thought
5: your temper,
4: every day.
5: Not playing with them, not enjoying them. Just there's a lot of work involved. You're literally wiping boogers and bums all day long.
4: And then it's the guilt of that.
5: And then you
4: feeling.
5: Feel like you're so tired and they spill something and you get irritated. And tomorrow I'm going to be that fun mom. I'm going to be a better mom tomorrow. And I know when I have a message I share that's called, I'll be a better mom tomorrow. And it resonates with moms because we all want to do better and we beat ourselves up and we're going to try harder. And there is an urgency, but the urgency comes in knowing the Lord has given us a short season to live genuinely our love for Christ, not just to homeschool them. I schooled some of my kids. It's the hardest job on planet Earth, I'm pretty sure. But sometimes it's just not pounding into them all of the religiosity, but living in a way that's genuinely loving God with all of our heart, soul, mind, and strength. That is the light that draws our kids to our Savior. And that, Jesus said, is protos. The priority of life is to love God with all of our being. And then what flows out of that is to love our neighbor as ourselves. It's not us trying harder to love our kids better. Us loving the Lord by washing our mind with the water of the Word, by memorizing scripture, by fellowshipping with others. So the urgency in Tony's story, he didn't come to our family till he was 15 years old. Steve was his youth pastor, and he came to Christ. He was in a very troubled home, and he just became our son. And I know you have a similar story. Steve was a youth pastor for 18 years. We meet a lot of kids that were troubled, and we never took one of them into our home, but Tony was definitely supposed to be ours. And in that very short time, we wanted to show him, he had come to Christ, we wanted to discipline him in truth, but we wanted to show him what genuine faith lived out in a family looked like. So it was a very short season. But I just got back from their house, they live in Hawaii, I just got back visiting them, and I'm watching him raise his family in truth, finding a good fellowship for his kids to go to church, raising them in the nurture and admonition of the Lord. It was a very short season, but it was genuine and it was purposeful.
4: Yeah, that's a great story, Rhonda.
7: Yeah. Rhonda Stoppie is our guest today on Focus on the Family with Jim Daly. And Rhonda's sharing her perspectives and really the results of her searching out the scripture for this great book, Moms of the Bible. We've got that here for you. We also have a great resource for anyone raising children. The program is designed for 0 to 18. So if you're parenting in that space, or maybe you've got grandkids, sign up for our Age and Stage e-newsletter. It's going to offer you a deep dive into where your child is at, and then drip irrigation throughout the year with a weekly newsletter full of great insights about where you're at in the journey of raising this child. All those resources and more are available at focusonthefamily.com/broadcast. And Rhonda, I love how you've taken a look at the whole of Scripture, and you've already shared Rahab, who we don't know much about her mothering journey. You also share some like negative examples, some people to avoid. So you said that Herodias was an example of bad mothering that we want to not follow up on.
4: Bad mama.
7: So what was her story?
5: Oh, Herodias was a flawed mom in Scripture. And why do I say that? Because if you know her story, because people are like, wait a minute, I don't remember Herodias being in the Bible. Where is she? Well, she's the woman who hated John the Baptist so much that when her daughter, Salome, danced before the King Herod, and he's applauding and everyone's cheering, and she's holding that final pose of her dance. My grandkids do ballet, and I can just see them on stage during their dance recital and holding that pose and the applause. And then the king says, "That was so good. I want to bless you with anything you want, up to half my kingdom."
4: Yeah.
5: Okay.
4: Seems
5: maybe
4: a little irrational, but okay.
5: What a gift, right? Yeah. Instead of saying, okay, I'll take a new chariot, I want a new palace, I want some pretty dresses, instead of saying that, she decides to run to Mama and say, "Mom, what do you think I should ask for?" What kind of a mom says, "Oh, ask for John the Baptist's head on a platter?"
4: Yeah.
5: Her daughter had this wonderful opportunity, and because of Herodias' anger, bitterness, resentment toward John the Baptist, who had questioned her integrity, Herodias' integrity, because she had left Philip to marry Philip's brother, Herod, she was looking for a way to get him killed. And Herod didn't want to kill him because he was afraid of the people. But in public, in front of everyone, he had to keep his promise. And so Herodias took the opportunity and basically stole an opportunity from her daughter in order to act out her vengeance upon John the Baptist. And the daughter, wanting to please her mother, runs to Herod and goes, "I want his head on a platter." And then they bring it to her, and she carries a gruesome, bloody head to her mom. What kind of a mom does that? What kind of a daughter is so, fearful of her mom's wrath, or just so wanting to please her mother at any cost? That's a flawed mom. Mm-hmm. I mean, that's a problem, right?
4: Yeah.
5: And so some of us have been raised with Herodias. Some of us have had those flawed mom experiences. And so this whole chapter talks about what do we do? In the story, in this chapter, I was speaking at a woman's conference and I was talking about forgiveness. And I was talking about the power of forgiveness, how we can be set free from even a mom who has not been the best mom in our lives. And a woman came up to me afterward and she wanted to talk and she shared her story. And basically the story, I won't tell the whole thing, it's in the book, but she said, my mom made me get an abortion when I was 15. And it went badly. She no longer could have children ever. They did a full hysterectomy. Mm. She was so angry and resentful toward her mother for ruining her life. And her mother was long dead and gone. And she said, how can I forgive someone who's dead? And I was able to explain to her that this woman, even from the grave, has a hold on you because love and hatred both tie us to a person. And so her unforgiveness was still tying herself to a Herodias type mother. So this whole chapter is talking about the freedom that we can have when we can forgive a flawed mother, or even if we ourselves have been a flawed mom. Maybe you've been a mom who has asked your daughter to have an abortion and now you regret it. There's freedom in the forgiveness in Christ.
4: Yeah, oh, it's powerful.
7: Well, that's a really profound application from, as you put it, a very flawed mom. Another one of the bad moms that you identified, Rhonda, is the wife of Lot. And many of us know that story from the Old Testament, but what's the story and what was her negative example, if you will?
5: Oh boy, Lot. Abram was his uncle, and he journeyed with Abram and became, you know, he was his nephew, but he was like a son to him. And he ends up moving to the city of Sodom, where there is all kinds of awful things going on. And he marries a woman who basically is an idolater, who basically loves the treasures of this life more than anything. The angels come and they say, we're going to destroy this city, get out. And they have to literally snatch them by the arm to say, let's go. We had the fires in California, everything was burning around our ranch. Everything was burning. It burned right up to our house. We had to, that fast, decide what was important, get it, and get out. And they didn't want to go. And when they finally left, God said, don't look back. And of course, Mrs. Lot looked back. I got to say, I would have looked back. Her sons-in-law were there. Either her daughters who were married to those sons-in-law were there, or some historians believe that the daughters were only engaged and those were the daughters that fled with them. Either way, her affections were behind her. But this is the point of that. Looking back is not what made her an idolater. It revealed her heart. Mm. Remember, God requires undivided devotion. He wants us to treasure him more than all the treasures of this life. And in her moment of looking back, it reflected her idolatry. That story is a flawed mom who raised her daughters in this culture, and so much so that when they were out, they decided to have incestuous relationships with their dad so that they could reproduce with their dad. That's how distorted the thinking was of their children. And for all of us, we all are raised in this kind of a culture right now. I mean, I'm raising my kids in California, so I get it. We have to be intentional to love God more than the treasures of this life and live with an urgency that the King of Kings is coming. And the urgency, why do we bring that up? Because Jesus brought it up. When he said, I'm coming back, he talked about in the days of Sodom, how they were eating and drinking. The urgency is the King is coming, and we want to live in light of that urgency.
4: You know, Rhonda, that whole story is interesting because they're living in a culture in Sodom and Gomorrah that's very anti-biblical, very anti-God. How do you help your children understand the environment we're in, how to live in this world but not become part of this world?
5: Yeah.
4: But how do we as Christian parents show loving kindness and maybe not allow our kids to do things all their friends are doing?
5: Yeah, that's a good question. Very carefully.
4: Yeah.
5: We were
4: without alienating your children.
5: Right.
4: You know, because you're the worst mom.
5: Yeah.
4: You're horrible.
5: And we can be so fear-driven.
4: Yep.
5: That we want to put them in a safe bubble. But we're not trying to raise perfect kids. We're trying to raise kids who know how to recover from their mistakes.
4: Right.
5: We want to raise children who know you are going to fall. and this is how you repent. It's two steps forward, one step back. It's the normal Christian life, and it's exhausting, but so worth it.
4: Yeah. Right here at the end, let me ask you about Esther, because you included Esther, and we're going to continue tomorrow, if you can hang with us, and we'll go through some more moms of the Bible. Esther wasn't a mom as far as we know, but you included Esther. Maybe she's the mother of the nation. Of course, she kind of was forced into being part of, I think it was King Xerxes' harem of wives, and she was picked as the most beautiful of the women. But explain why you included Esther and what was her story.
5: Well, first of all, I love Esther. And when I was 10 years old at a youth camp, the youth, if you think your youth ministry, your children's ministry doesn't impact lives, it does. I heard him every night at the campfire tell the story of Esther, and I was like, that's a normal woman. I want to be her. I needed someone to relate to in scripture, a hero of the faith for my female heart. And Esther, if I die, I die. And what I love about Esther's story is here she is married to Xerxes, who was not an amazing guy. He was horrible. If you study him historically,
4: pagan.
5: He was just murderous. He was an awful king. So Esther was encouraged by Mordecai to go back to the king. Maybe you're there for such a time as this. Older mentors are so important. The name of my podcast is Old Ladies Know Stuff, because I know old ladies poured into my life, and that's my heart for this season of my life in my senior years. But the point of her story is this. Who was watching all of that? Well, Artaxerxes, the son of Xerxes, was raised in the same palace. He would have known Esther's story. She was his stepmom. If you're a stepmom, listen up. Those kids that are yelling in your face, you're not my mom, I don't have to do my homework. You live out your faith. You love Jesus. You love them with Christ's love. And Artaxerxes one day was so influenced by his stepmom that he had a heart to let Nehemiah go back and build the wall and let them go back into the land. Stepmomming is a difficult season, and it is a unique calling, but it can have an influence far beyond anything you can imagine.
4: That is so good. And again, what a great perspective to think of moms of the Bible, or stepmoms in this case, of the Bible, and what they can teach us. I hope you've enjoyed this. Let's come back next time, Rhonda, and keep the discussion going, because there's more moms to talk about, and what a great legacy of motherhood you've shared with us today. I think moms everywhere will benefit from this wonderful book, Moms of the Bible, Life-Changing Lessons from the Fearless, Flawed, and Faithful. 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

0: House FM, it's Kevin and Amy. I remember when my oldest was a senior in high school, and we got to about this time of year, and he was thinking about graduation. I was looking down the road to him starting college, and like I was already missing him. He was still at home, but I was already missing him. And whether that happens now as a parent with a senior or it happens sometime this summer, those feelings are real.
1: I'm feeling that so much right now as our daughter Della is getting ready to finish school. This is her senior year. And so, yeah, I'm thinking about all the things, right? We're thinking about roommates or the dorm situation, all the things. I love so much. If you were a college student or you're a mom, you want to pass this to your college student. I love this idea. This daughter, she's at school and she's got all of her friends around her.
2: Hi, Mom. We're eating dinner. I'm going to pass the phone around.
1: Okay, so they're in the middle of dinner. She says, I'm going to pass the phone around. And so each friend is taking the phone.
2: Hey, Meredith, you know me. Hi, I'm down the hall. Hi, I'm Charlotte. I'm also down the hall. I'm Ellen. I'm all the way down the hall. I'm Charlotte. I'm across from Ellen.
3: Hi, I'm Margo. I'm Charlotte's roommate, and we're a couple doors down.
1: Oh, she's like introduced everybody.
0: Do none of these people live up the hall?
1: That's my question. Down the hall.
0: Look,
1: all
0: you
1: down
0: say
1: the hall.
0: You say these are friends, but these are all new acquaintances.
1: Yes.
0: And Mom has never met these people, so that's a real concern. Is she living with a bunch of weirdos, some psychopaths, and being able to see them and see their smiling faces and the joking? Yeah,
1: makes you feel so much better.
0: It's got to make Mom feel so good.

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2: I've got so much to be thankful for. 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

0: The House FM is Kevin and Amy.
1: Sometimes there are things, even within a marriage, that just have to be off limits. My toothbrush, for instance.
0: Okay, that is
1: my toothbrush.
0: Agreed. Yes.
1: There may be other things, but what about your phone? Is that off limits to your spouse? I was just reading that over 80% of people say they've snooped through someone else's phone, and the most likely victim of that snooping is your significant other.
0: Ooh.
1: Well, I've got a tip to prevent that kind of snooping, and here it is. Give permission. Give permission to your spouse. For as long as I can remember, well, for as long as we've had separate phones, I've had my wife's passcode, she's had mine.
0: Yeah.
1: And it's no big deal for one of us to pick up the other's phone.
0: This is going to be a little cringy for some people, I think. But our whole family has the same passcode for our phones.
1: Oh, you and the kids?
0: Yes.
1: Oh.
0: So my husband's is the same as my daughter's. We all have the same. And so we're never trying to guess what the password is. We all do have permission to use each other's phone. The other thing, I'd just say this. I remember my dad, when I was like, I don't know, I was 12 or 13, he said something to me that still stands true today. And sometimes I will even hear his voice and maybe something that I may be thinking about. And that is, if you're doing something that you don't want somebody to know about, maybe you shouldn't be doing it. And that's a hard little something to swallow, but it does make you pause and think, would I be okay with my kids seeing whatever it is?

0: Now pouring your morning cup of Kevin and Amy.
1: What does this product contain, and how does it affect those who use it?
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1: When it comes to communicating with our kids, it looks different for every generation, I'm convinced. I have a friend of mine who said that she was picking up her son from his game. And he, as he got in the car, he said, "I was in the bag at the game." And she said, "Well, what does that mean?" And he said, "Well, I don't know how to explain."

0: fool's game to try and learn that language and speak it back to them. It by the time you figure out the meaning of the latest slang,
1: yeah,
0: and start to incorporate it into your own lexicon, you know, and start to throw it back at them, mm-hmm. they've already moved on. They've given up the words you've learned in favor of something else, the newest thing. It moves that fast.
1: But I feel as if you kind of have to keep up and figure out what they're saying to know if they're talking about you. You know, it's like if they're saying that mom is sus or dinner sus or something, like I want to know about that.
0: Yeah,
1: you
0: know? Fair point.

Elevation Worship is back this fall with Elevation Nights featuring Stephen Furtick. I call you Jesus. Kicking off the night will be Elevation Rhythm.

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The House FM. It's Kevin and Amy coming up this morning at 7:20. Your chance to be able to go see Megan Woods with the Truth Tour. He's coming with Caleb and John and Jeremy Rosado, Southern Hills Baptist Church. Yes, be listening at 7:20. Well, it is going to be a really nice day today. Just gorgeous all day long. Sunny and 76 for a high in Wichita and OKC. It's 47 now. Something to build on, to take with you and encourage you through the day. You know, God can do more with your surrender than you can do with your strategy.

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1: Well, James and his mama, they're on the way to school and having car conversation. James has a question for all of us.
2: Do y'all be forgetting the man that we serve? Y'all be going through stuff? And y'all should know this. Y'all can always talk to God. Y'all need to talk to him. And y'all not just talking to no regular person when y'all talk to God. Y'all talking to the King of all kings. Y'all talking to the man who you could talk to when nobody else don't want to talk.
3: Oh.
2: So the beginning and the end.
3: Oh, Alpha and Omega? That's where you're going?
2: That's how I'm going.
3: The God that sit high and look low?
2: That's all right. Come on, Mama. Give him another one.
3: The God that you can depend on and lean on at all times?
2: Yes, ma'am.
3: The God that never breaks a promise?
2: Oh.
1: That's right.
3: The God that loves you unconditionally, that's the God you
2: serve. That's the God I'm talking about, Mama.
3: The only God that I serve?
2: The only God.
3: Okay, I'm feeling it. Now you're waking me up.
2: Wake up.
3: I'm getting up. I like that talk.
1: I'm waking up, too.
0: I'm waking up, too.

0: 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But she's going to be there 10:45 today at the House FM studios in Edmond, 51 East 30th. Oh, it's going to be so great. And of course, the concert's tonight at Southern Hills Baptist Church, which you'll have a chance to win coming up this morning at 7:20. 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
1: You ask any expert, they will tell you play is important. But no, I'm not talking about your kids. I'm talking about with your spouse. My wife Tammy and I were talking about our motorcycle trip. We do a trip every year. We both have motorcycles, and this year I think we're going to the Smokies.
0: Oh,
1: and you've been wow. to the Smokies. Beautiful area. We tend to go out west more, so this would be a change for us. And as we're talking it out, I said, you know, Tam, let's go out in the garage and we'll just sit on the motorcycles while we talk. You know, put us in the mood. Put us in the right frame of mind.
0: Yeah.
1: And so outside.
0: So you sat in the garage on the motorcycles while you talked about your trip.
1: And I put Born to Be Wild on my phone, and it played while we were talking it out.
0: And then and Tammy was making the motorcycle noises every now and then to kind of rev her engine a little bit.
1: We didn't have to. No, it's in the song.
0: Oh.

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1: Early mornings, long commutes, or dance parties in the living room. 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
1: Graduations are happening. We know a couple of graduates and ended up talking to a friend who had suggested a book. You're wondering what to give graduates. One of the things they had suggested is a book, maybe with some cash in it, from Admiral William McRaven. He is a Navy SEAL. And he not that long ago gave the commencement speech.
2: If you want to change the world, start off by making your bed. Every morning in SEAL training, my instructors, who at the time were all Vietnam veterans, would show up in my barracks room, and the first thing they'd do was inspect my bed. If you did it right, the corners would be square, the covers would be pulled tight, the pillow centered just under the headboard, and the extra blanket folded neatly at the foot of the rack. It was a simple task, mundane at best, but every morning we were required to make our bed to perfection. It seemed a little ridiculous at the time, particularly in light of the fact that we were aspiring to be real warriors, tough, battle-hardened SEALs. But the wisdom of this simple act has been proven to me many times over. If you make your bed every morning, you will have accomplished the first task of the day. It will give you a small sense of pride, and it will encourage you to do another task, and another, and another. And by the end of the day, that one task completed will have turned into many tasks completed. Making your bed will also reinforce the fact that the little things in life matter. If you can't do the little things right, you'll never be able to do the big things right. And if by chance you have a miserable day, you will come home to a bed that is made. That you made. And a made bed gives you encouragement that tomorrow will be better. So if you want to change the world, start off by making your bed.
1: If you want to change the world, start off by making your bed.
0: Yeah, it's funny how something small, seemingly insignificant, can actually make a big difference. I'll tell you, when I get out of bed in the morning, there's somebody in it.
1: You've got a pass.
0: And so I don't make it. But my wife, when she gets up, she does make the bed. And I have to tell you, when I get home, good day or bad day, and I walk through our bedroom, that bed that's made and orderly, there's a sense of peace, I don't know, that comes with that.

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From the streets of Goddard to the golf courses in Andover, The House FM is with you all across Wichita. 100.1 The House FM.

0: Praise God, you. It's the National Day of Prayer today. Hi, it's Kevin and Amy. It's the House FM. And oh my goodness, Oklahoma State Capitol. That's where everybody's going to be, starting at 10 a.m., going until 1 on the South Steps. All going to be gathering and praying for our nation and our state. Boy, we could use that. In Ponca City, the event begins at 6:30 at Veterans Plaza on Grand.
1: If you have an HOA in your neighborhood.
2: And I do.
1: You probably have a strong opinion one way or the other.
2: And I do.
1: Yeah. Okay, so there is a neighbor who ended up getting a note from their HOA, and it says in large letters, it was printed out. Someone really thought about this before they tacked it to their door. Please do something about the dandelions in your lawn. Please sign the HOA. Now, they did say please twice. I kind of like that.
2: And that's a reasonable request because your dandelions don't stay in your yard. Those seeds blow over into your neighbor's yards.
1: Yeah.
2: So I get that.
1: Well, the homeowner was a little frustrated. So they ended up posting a sign in their yard. They just staked a sign right there in the middle of the yard that says, "Free dandelions. Take as many as you would like."
2: The kids love these.
1: They really do.
2: The big stalk grows up and they get those fuzzy seeds.
1: You give it to mom.
2: Yeah, take it inside, kids. Blow those things all over the place. You know what that is? That's making lemonade.
1: It is.
2: Out of lemons.

0: and is you.
1: Skip the rooster.
2: Amen.
1: Kevin and Amy know how to give a proper wake-up call. Set your alarm to rise and shine with encouragement.
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0: Coming up this morning at 7:20, your chance to be able to win to go see Megan Woods and their Truth Tour. Now, she's going to be here along with Caleb and John for the front porch this morning. However, if you can't come this morning, because that's going to be at 10:45, and if you can't do that, we're going to have a chance for the whole family to go see them when they come into town, which is going to be to perform. And this is going to be so much fun. Caleb and John, Jeremy Rosado, Megan Woods, all going to be at Southern Hills Baptist Church. Your chance to win at 7:20.
1: Sometimes you hear or read something that is so obviously true, you almost wonder, why didn't I think of that before? And this is from Lisa Turker. She says, "The mind feasts on what it focuses on, and what consumes my thinking will be the making or breaking of my identity."
0: Ooh.
1: And I think that's absolutely true.
0: Yeah.
1: And it kind of, you can think of like our identity is in Christ. But if we make, let's say, our jobs, what the thing we do for a living, if we make that our identity, if that's all we focus on, then that's who we become, is the thing that we do. And that's not who we are. It's not who we should be.
0: If God is good and God is good to you, then we have to fill the gaps of all the unknown, right, with him. And so, because that's really what we're filling our minds with. It's like all the unknowns and all the unsures and all the I don't know and maybe insecurities, we start trying to fill those. But if we were to start filling it with God, by what? By listening to music by reading our Bible, by surrounding ourselves with people who are also chasing after him. If God is good at being God, then truth is worth focusing on.
1: Yeah.

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0: That's because Kevin and Amy think life is too short to blend in.
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0: The House FM. Oh my goodness. This sounds like so much fun. Grace Fest on the Green. Oh, this is going to be such a great time. The Tower Center, Unity Square, coming up on Saturday. Starts at 6. Now, this is going to be great. Stars Go Dim is going to be there. 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It's just going to be fun for the whole family, and it's all free. 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

the House FM. It's Kevin and Amy. We're so glad you're here. It is going to be a really nice day today. Sunshine all day long. Looks like through the weekend, it's going to be pretty nice. May get a little bit of rain coming up on Sunday. Right now, it's 45 in Guthrie. It's 46 in Paul's Valley. It's 45 at the House FM. And something to build on to encourage you as you go through your day. You know, sometimes God calms the storm. Sometimes he calms you in it.

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0: Coming up, just two songs away, your chance to be able to go see Megan Woods, Caleb and John, Jeremy Rosato, who's all coming to Southern Hills Baptist Church, coming tonight. So you have your chance to be winning those with the whole family coming up at 7:20. My mom is so independent. And if you have a mom that's very independent,
1: I do.
0: You know the type, or she's just like, she does so much on her own. She's 77. And, she's talking on the phone to my brother, and she was telling him, she said, yeah, I'm going to put up a fence. I'm going to build a fence. And my brother said, well, oh my goodness. Well, that sounds like a lot there. No, I've got it. Cause all I need is I just need those metal posts, you know, it goes in the ground.
1: Posts.
0: Yes.
1: Yeah.
0: Yes. And then I just need one of those post hole drivers, those metal things you'd kind of bang down in the ground. Uh-huh. Yeah. And then those metal clamps. And then what kind of wire do I need?
1: Now she does. She's going to do it by herself, but she doesn't have any of this stuff yet.
0: None of it. And so, So my brother said, hey, I tell you what, why don't I ride with you to go get all the supplies? And then before long, they got the supplies. My brother finished putting up the fence. He's exhausted.
1: He did the fence.
0: He did.
1: Okay.
0: My mom,
1: good son.
0: My mom brought out some tea, and they're looking at the fence, and my mom's admiring it and just telling him, man, it just looks so good.
1: I knew we could do this.
0: She looks over, though, while they're looking at the fence, it kind of goes to the electric gate, and she goes, that electric gate's been giving me a fit. It hasn't been working quite right. And my TV inside hasn't been working. Do you know anybody I could call to get those things fixed?
1: You know, Mom, I'll get you a number. I'll find somebody.

the House FM. It's Kevin and Amy. Imagine the whole family going just in the, here it is. It's a work week. It's a work week and you get to go out and have a little bit of fun. So this is what you can do with Megan Woods. And this is going to be so great because Jeremy Rosato is going to be there, Caleb and John, and it's all going to be happening at Southern Hills Baptist Church. You can go right now. Just be caller number 8 at 855-320-SHOW. That's 855-320-7469.

Life can get loud, so shout his praise louder. His goodness goes on with faith, family, fun. 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
1: How we spend our money. Ooh, they say, you know, follow where you spend your money and you'll find out where your heart is.
0: I'm sorry.
1: What was that?
0: Well, I just don't. I'm listening. I'm just not terribly interested in. But go ahead. Go ahead.
1: Okay.
0: I don't hold you back.
1: Let me just tell you this. Look, I don't want to make anybody feel bad or anything, but just think about this. I saw this thing showed two different people. One person who buys a $5 Starbucks coffee every day, for 20 years. And so it showed them, one who does that, one that buys $5 in Starbucks stock every day. Okay. So the first year, the person that buys $5 Starbucks coffee every day, this might be you. And if it is, it would put you about $1,800 in the hole.
0: Period of time?
1: Over a year. Okay. So then, over a year, the person who buys $5 Starbucks stock every day is about $7,500 in the good. Okay. Now, fast forward 20 years. If you buy $5 Starbucks coffee every day, you're about $36,000 in the hole. It comes out to about $36,000. If you were to buy $5 in Starbucks stock for 20 years every day, you would be about $50,000 in the good.
0: See, this is what I thought. I'm just not interested in this.
1: Oh.
0: I've already got my economic theory set. I belong to the ostrich school of thought. When it comes to finances.
1: Right?
0: That's right. You just kind of ignore it, bury your head in the sand.
1: Right.
0: And
1: that's
0: you know,
1: good.
0: Pray that it'll all come out okay.
1: Oh, boy. I got

0: coffee's hot, kids are loud. Kevin and Amy, just in time to make mornings a little brighter.
1: It's just very calming to me, I guess, with all the stress of the normal life going on and stuff with it. Enjoy it.
0: The House FM.

0: So exciting. Megan Woods in town with Caleb and John, Jeremy Rosado. It's the House FM with Kevin and Amy. And you're going to be there. Who's this?
1: Matthew.
0: Where are you calling from, Matthew?
1: Edmund.
0: Congratulations.
1: Oh my gosh, that's so crazy.
0: Well, we're so glad you got in today. So this is so much fun. So you're going to be able to see Caleb and John, Megan Woods. Oh, it's just going to be such a great time. Who all are you going to take with you?
1: Between my wife and I, we got 5 kiddos total. So,
0: oh my goodness,
1: we'll make it work.
0: Oh well, now how did I'm just curious. I always think this could be a really fun story. But how did you and your wife meet?
1: So we actually grew up in the same town in Arizona.
0: Oh wow!
1: And we met through my brother.
0: Oh my goodness!
1: Yeah.
0: Okay. All right. So. Even though your brother probably hassled each other as you're growing up, ultimately he ended up introducing you to your wife.
1: And he did. It was really awesome.
0: Oh, yeah. See, Matthew, you're giving hope to all sibling groups all over the world right now.
1: Yes, there is hope.
0: Oh, I love it so much. Well, congratulations. You guys are just going to have a blast.
1: Well, thank you so much.

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0: House FM with Kevin and Amy. Thanks for listening today. We appreciate that.
1: Couldn't figure out what's wrong with our dog, Wallace.
0: Oh, no.
1: If you've ever had something happen like this with your pet in the house, and everybody's kind of staring at him, trying to figure out what's going on. My husband, Lloyd, kind of suspected that he might have been mopey. I had to leave for a couple of days, and he said, yeah, I think maybe that was it. But no, he still acts mopey. Something's definitely wrong, but that was a great compliment, though, from Lloyd to try to make it seem like he was missing me. But then I was also like, no, I think it might be more than that. And so I started analyzing him a little bit, and we came to the conclusion he might need to go to the vet. And I'm like, yeah, but I kind of want to wait and just see, because I'm just imagining right now he's not really showing signs of anything. They're going to press on his stomach. They're going to open up his mouth. They're going to look in his eyes and his ears. They're going to be like, well, I don't see anything. So let's see. Would you like the $800 test? Would you like the $1,600 test? Or how about the $3,200 test?
0: See, it's kind of like buying a refrigerator. Mm-hmm. You go to the refrigerator and the helpful salesperson says, now this model right here, this is a beaut right here. This is a $400 refrigerator. Keeps all your food cold.
1: Yes.
0: Now, but over here, now look at this. Now this one's really nice. This is an $800 refrigerator.
1: It also keeps
0: all your food cold.
1: Yes.
0: Yeah. Now over here.
1: But when you're dealing with a little life, though, it feels.
0: You don't think it's the same?
1: It feels a little different. Wake up.

0: Good morning.
1: Big smiles, strong faith, and a little laughter along the way.
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1: My heart goes out to anyone who's having to attend graduation. It's not actually a graduation. So like the preschool graduation.
2: The kindergarten graduation.
1: The graduating from elementary school, graduating from middle school.
2: And what I think of graduation as graduating from high school, or I do, is graduating from high school, graduating from college.
1: Sure.
2: Or you're graduating out of school.
1: Yes.
2: But those other graduations, you're actually graduating into, like kindergarten graduation. You're graduating from a year where you took a lot of naps and finger painted into an actual course of study. Into first grade, begin school.
1: Really. And the whole event of the graduation, you're not quite sure why you're there, what's going on, why everybody's staring at you.
2: Your kids are wondering why they're wearing the funny hats. They keep playing with the tassel.
1: What is this?

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Coming up, that was Caleb and John that you just heard there, and something so incredibly exciting is they are actually going to be on our front porch. Yes, at the house. This is going to be so great where you can be able to hear Caleb and John. Also, you can meet Megan Woods. 10:45 today, this morning, at the House FM studios in Edmond, 51 East 30th. Oh, it's going to be so great. And then, of course, their concert's going to be later on this evening, coming up at Southern Hills Baptist Church in OKC. So this is going to be just a great time. Well, it is going to be a really nice day today. Sunshine all day long. High getting up to around 75. Very similar tomorrow on Friday. As a matter of fact, even a little bit warmer, high in the mid-80s. And another beautiful day for Saturday, too, going on into the weekend. Well, right now, it's 47 in Guthrie. It's 45 in Stillwater. It's 47 at the House FM. And something to build on, to take with you through your day. You know, the enemy wants you exhausted, but Jesus invites you to rest.

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1: The faith life is not for wimps. It takes some strength to walk and to live by faith. Here's John Eldridge.
2: Have you noticed that God never gives anyone the master plan for their life? He just doesn't. Like, you're young and you're looking forward to your future and you're like, okay, what's the plan? Like, should I marry young? Should I go to grad school? Lord, what should I do? And nobody gets the master plan. Nobody. Launching ministries, starting churches, right? You don't get the master plan. You don't know where you'll be in 25 years. Why?
1: Why?
0: Ooh.
1: I'll give you this, too. He's talking about when you're young, not having the master. As you get older, you still don't have it. You're still walking by faith.
0: You really don't. We recently had our son who was going through some things, and he looked up and he said, what should I do? What should I do? And I was so torn, because in some ways I wanted to tell him what I thought he should do, right? And the truth is that even God doesn't even do that. You ever thought about that?
1: Yeah.
0: Like, even God doesn't even tell us. Sometimes what's really overwhelming us isn't too much or to do or too much to process. There's too much fear in the mix, like fear of the unknown, fear of other people's unpredictable choices that they may make, fear
1: that's
0: of
1: right.
0: not knowing
1: that's right.
0: the whole truth, fear of the crazy thing that's going to hit next, fear of whatever that is. And I'm just thinking, if we focus on the same God who keeps all the galaxies in place today and that will be right there to greet me and lead me into the daylight tomorrow, like, we can't go wrong.
1: Yeah.
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0: The House FM with Kevin and Amy. Good morning.
1: When you look through the photos that's on your phone, I realize some of the most random things are on there. There are other pictures on there. I'm just like, why did I take a picture of this? There's a picture of some trash on the porch. That was for when I was sending that to our daughter Della and say, don't forget to do your chore. You got to take the trash out. Yeah. You know,
2: and you might think, is that important enough for a picture and a text?
1: Yes.
2: And under normal circumstances, in a normal sized house, it might not be. But don't forget that Amy and her family live in a tiny home.
1: It's 399 square feet.
2: With four people and two dogs. And so
1: a bag of trash.
2: It takes up a lot. Takes up a room. You got to take trash out in a tiny home about every 30 minutes. Or before you know it, there's no more room for humans.

0: They praise. It's Kevin and Amy at the House FM. Socrates once said, and how often do you hear me quote Socrates?
1: Not very often, so I can't. Oh. I'm looking forward to this.
0: I thought you were going to say, okay. Oh, all the time.
1: I'm going to fact check you a bit, as a matter of fact, is how much I trust your memory.
0: He famously said, the unexamined life is not worth living. Ooh. And that's true, isn't it? We can get so caught up in our day-to-day lives that we just rush through our lives mindlessly, and we just have one.
1: Yeah, that is so interesting. As I'm thinking about, so often we can kind of get into a place where it's like, well, I don't want to look too closely at my life. I want to do that thing where you do with your eyes, where you kind of squint, where it's kind of blurry a little bit. God calls us to.

0: now.
1: Music that helps you find joy in the valleys and peaks in life. 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

0: It's Kevin and Amy at the House FM. Our moms spend so much time taking care of their family, but I saw this, Amy, just in one area in particular, when it comes to extracurricular activities. Mm-hmm. So, you know, your sports or instrument lessons or whatever it is, how much time do you feel like moms on average spend with their kids' extracurricular activities per week?
1: Oh my goodness.
0: 5.5 hours.
1: Okay. It kind of feels like it's more than that, but okay.
0: I mean, frankly, it feels like 10, but.
1: I mean, we enjoy every minute of it, okay?
0: Sure. Oh, but, yeah. Goes without saying.
1: Yeah.

0: In case no one's told you today, your past does not define your future. Love, Kevin, Amy, and the House FM.
1: Okay. I'm about to have-

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1: When it comes to sitting at the table with certain people, you have to know who your dinner mates are. And I was thinking about that because recently Louis Giglio, he was talking about when Satan comes and sits at your table, like what that looks like. And, you know, oftentimes it's not that he comes, let's just picture yourself at a dinner table, and it's not that he comes to the table and he forces you to eat a bunch of stuff you don't like. That's not typically the way he comes to the table.
0: Yeah, what he offers is something delicious, something that looks great.
1: Yeah, yeah. And he gives this example.
2: How you doing? You mind? How's life? And don't we all just want somebody to ask us how's life? And he knows the game. What's going on at home? She's still giving you trouble? I don't know how you do it. I'm telling you, if it was me, I'd have been out of there. So props to you that you're even still in there. Because she is crazy. Her mom hates you. That's part of the problem. Her and her mom talking, and her mom's like, hey, if I were you, how's work? Your boss still a jerk? Man, I don't know how you work for him. I'd have been out of there. But you keep going, man. Hang in there. Maybe it'll change. I don't know. Easy again. But here's the thing. The shepherd was right. His plans are simple. And they are to steal everything God wants to give you and destroy everything good that your shepherd wants to provide for you.
1: I think the important thing to remember is that this is happening. This is happening. Yes. And maybe there's an area right now that a light bulb just came on. You said, that was not of God. And I think it's us acknowledging it and pointing it out to the people we love to let them know, to give them hope, to say, hey, call them out. Say, hey, you don't have permission to sit here.
0: That's right. That's right. God has a future and joy and fulfillment for us. Don't let that be stolen.

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So many ways to hear the one true message. 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

0: The House FM, it's Kevin and Amy. Boy, it's been so much fun getting letters and stories about your mom. And we have this digital picture frame we want to be able to give you for just sharing your story. And boy, the winner, we want to say congratulations to Heather. Heather, you win.
1: Are you serious?
0: Yes. How about that?
1: That was one of the most sweetest moments in my life. And a friend of mine was there and she took a picture of Barbara leaning over my mom as my mom charged her to be my mom. So my mom had gotten really sick and she was more than just a little stubborn. Oh. And she waited until it was to the point that she was almost immobile before she went to the doctor. And come to find out, she had stage 4 lung cancer. And every day, the doctors and the nurses were like, well, we don't know. We don't know. And I was like, well, I know. God knows.
0: Yeah.
1: He's not done yet.
0: Mm.
1: She was very upset because she wanted to see my now husband and I get married. She wanted to know for sure that he was going to really do this and take care of me and my kids. And so I asked Joey, I said, what do you think if we have a mock wedding? We did the ceremony. We all cried. Everybody was getting ready to go. She motioned for Barbara, and Barbara went over to her and leaned down so she could hear her. And, you know, I mean, it was no big secret. We knew Mom was going to be going soon. She just looked at Barbara and said, I'm giving you one of the best things I've got. I'm not going to be here for her. She's going to need you. You have to be her mom now. And Barbara said, I'll do it. Barbara didn't have any girls. She had 3 boys, and she was happy to have a girl.
0: Here she is in her final days, and your mom is still wanting to make sure that you're going to be good. You had such a great mom. She saw something special in Barbara, too.
1: She did. She did. You know, and Mom, you raised me to be stubborn and independent. I don't need anybody. And she's like, oh, yes, you do.

0: Megan Woods is coming to Oklahoma City.
1: The truth is, I am my father's child.
0: Megan Woods on her first ever headlining tour, May 7th in Oklahoma City at Southern Hills Baptist Church, along with Caleb and John.
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1: So I believe.
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We're so happy you're here. It's Kevin and Amy. And know this, if there is something that you feel like is going unanswered right now, I love what this says. Some prayers are answered slowly because they're shaping you deeply. I've seen

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0: It's the House FM Front Porch with Caleb and John, and you get to meet Megan Woods, who's going to be performing tonight. But she's going to be there 10:45 today at the House FM studios in Edmond, 51 East 30th.
1: You ask any expert, they will tell you play is important. But no, I'm not talking about your kids. I'm talking about with your spouse. My wife Tammy and I were talking about our motorcycle trip. We do a trip every year. We both have motorcycles, and this year I think we're going to the Smokies.
0: Oh,
1: and you've been wow. To the Smokies. Beautiful, beautiful area. We tend to go out west more, so this would be a change for us. And as we're talking it out, I said, you know, Tam, let's go out in the garage and we'll just sit on the motorcycles while we talk. You know, mm-hmm. put us in the mood. Put us in the right frame of mind.
0: Yeah.
1: And so outside.
0: So you sat in the garage on the motorcycles while you talked about your trip.
1: And I put Born to Be Wild on my phone, and it played while we were talking it out.
0: And then and Tammy was making the motorcycle noises every now and then to kind of rev her engine a little bit.
1: We didn't have to. No, it's in the song.
0: Oh. Oh. Oh.

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2: Graduations are happening. We know a couple of graduates and ended up talking to a friend who had suggested a book. You're wondering what to give graduates. One of the things they had suggested is a book, maybe with some cash in it, from Admiral William McRaven. He is a Navy SEAL. And he not that long ago gave the commencement speech.
3: If you want to change the world, start off by making your bed. Every morning in SEAL training, my instructors, who at the time were all Vietnam veterans, would show up in my barracks room, and the first thing they'd do was inspect my bed. If you did it right, the corners would be square, the covers would be pulled tight, the pillow centered just under the headboard, and the extra blanket folded neatly at the foot of the rack. It was a simple task, mundane at best, but every morning we were required to make our bed to perfection. It seemed a little ridiculous at the time, particularly in light of the fact that we were aspiring to be real warriors, tough, battle-hardened SEALs. But the wisdom of this simple act has been proven to me many times over. If you make your bed every morning, you will have accomplished the first task of the day. It will give you a small sense of pride, and it will encourage you to do another task, and another, and another. And by the end of the day, that one task completed will have turned into many tasks completed. Making your bed will also reinforce the fact that the little things in life matter. If you can't do the little things right, you'll never be able to do the big things right. And if by chance you have a miserable day, you will come home to a bed that is made, that you made. And a made bed gives you encouragement that tomorrow will be better. So if you want to change the world, start off by making your bed.
2: If you want to change the world, start off by making your bed.
1: Yeah, it's funny how something small, seemingly insignificant, can actually make a big difference. I'll tell you, when I get out of bed in the morning, there's somebody in it. So,
2: you've got a pass.
1: And so I don't make it. But my wife, when she gets up, she does make the bed. And I have to tell you, when I get home, good day or bad day, and I walk through our bedroom, that bed that's made and orderly, there's a sense of peace. I don't know, that comes with that.

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Yukon and El Reno are tuned into 88.5. And for Edmond and North Oklahoma City, it's 100.1. No matter where you are in the OKC Metro, you've got the House FM.

0: It's the National Day of Prayer today. Hi, it's Kevin and Amy. It's the House FM. And oh my goodness, Oklahoma State Capitol, that's where everybody's going to be, starting at 10 a.m., going until 1 on the South Steps. All going to be gathering and praying for our nation and our state. Boy, we could use that. In Ponca City, the event begins at 6:30 at Veterans Plaza on Grand.
1: If you have an HOA in your neighborhood.
2: And I do.
1: You probably have a strong opinion one way or the other.
2: And I do.
1: Yeah. Okay, so there is a neighbor who ended up getting a note from their HOA. Mm-hmm. And it says in large letters, it was printed out. Someone really thought about this before they tacked it to their door. Please do something about the dandelions in your lawn. Please sign the HOA. Now, they did say please twice. I kind of like that.
2: And that's a reasonable request because your dandelions don't stay in your yard. Those seeds blow over into your neighbor's yards.
1: Yeah.
2: So I get that.
1: Well, the homeowner was a little frustrated. So they ended up posting a sign in their yard. They just staked a sign right there in the middle of the yard that says, "Free dandelions. Take as many as you would like."
2: The kids love these.
1: When they grow,
2: the big stalk grows up and they get those fuzzy seeds.
1: You give it to mom.
2: Take it inside, kids. Blow those things all over the place. You know what that is? That's making lemonade.
1: It is.
2: Out of lemons.

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Encouragement your family needs to grow stronger. Kevin and Amy on the House FM.

The House FM. Oh my goodness. This sounds like so much fun. Grace Fest on the Green. Oh, this is going to be such a great time. The Tower Center, Unity Square, coming up on Saturday. Starts at 6. Now, this is going to be great. Stars Go Dim is going to be there. There's going to be other performances, too. There's going to be food trucks there. It's just going to be fun for the whole family, and it's all free. If you want to find out more, you can just by going to the family calendar at the House FM.

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1: My mom is so independent. And if you have a mom that's very independent,
0: you
1: know the type, or she's just like, she does so much on her own. She's 77. And she's talking on the phone to my brother, and she was telling him, she said, yeah, I really need, I'm going to put up a fence. I'm going to build a fence. And my brother said, well, oh my goodness. Well, that sounds like a lot there. No, I've got it. Because all I need is, I just need those metal posts, you know, that go in the ground.
0: Posts.
1: Yes.
0: Yeah.
1: Yes. And then I just need one of those post hole drivers, those metal things you'd kind of bang down in the ground.
0: Uh-huh.
1: Yeah. And then those metal clamps. And then what kind of wire do I need?
0: Now she does. She's going to do it by herself, but she doesn't have any of this stuff yet.
1: None of it. So my brother said, hey, I tell you what, why don't I ride with you to go get all the supplies? And then before long, they got the supplies. My brother finished putting up the fence. He's exhausted.
0: He did the fence.
1: My mom,
0: good son.
1: My mom brought out some tea, and they're looking at the fence, and my mom's admiring it and just telling him, man, it just looks so good.
0: I knew we could do this.
1: She looks over, though, while they're looking at the fence, it kind of goes to the electric gate, and she goes, that electric gate's been giving me a fit. It hasn't been working quite right. And my TV inside hasn't been working. Do you know anybody I could call to get those things fixed?
0: You know, Mom, I'll get you a number. I'll find somebody.

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0: 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I'm Andy.
1: Nearly 30% of men say that when they're sad, they do this. 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

0: 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I'm Andy.
1: The number of the day is...
2: Nearly 30% of men say that when they're sad, they do this. It is... Call their mom. And I love that. It doesn't matter your age. Sometimes you just need that reminder, if your mom's still on this earth, of someone to, you know, kiss your boo-boo and say it's going to be okay. I remember I had just gone off to college as a freshman when 9/11 happened. And I called home. My parents lived over 1,000 miles away, but I just needed someone to tell me it was going to be okay. And it was my mom's reassuring voice that did it.

0: the Lord put me here, and, you know, it's His work that I do. God's not
1: done with you. No matter where you are in life, the House FM is here to remind you, He has a plan. 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
1: Josiah Queen on the House FM. Hey, I'm Andy. You know, they say now that 15 minutes of social media is bad for your health. If I'm on social media for 15 seconds, I'll see a post that just makes me feel bad or angry or sad or just doesn't make me feel good in general. So you've found a place where every single song is just going to remind you of the hope that you can have in Jesus and not the despair that the rest of the world has right now.

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1: Prayer is a powerful thing, but I think it's when you grow up in church, you'd hear little phrases that I don't understand to this day when we pray, you know, like hedge of protection. Hear that a lot.
2: Hedge of protection. Damn, we are praying a hedge of protection around you, buddy. That's right, a hedge. Mm-hmm. Around you and your whole family.
1: A hedge, huh? I don't mean to complain. Is that the best you can do? How about a thick cement wall? Around with some razor wire on top of that bad boy. I mean, you think a hedge is going to scare the devil away? And what's up?
2: What is this greenery? I can't get through that. Move that bush. My greatest weakness is landscaping. How did they know?
0: Glad we can make you smile. 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

0: Hey, I'm Andy, and this is the House FM, where you'll find faith, family, and fun. Nearly 30% of men say that when they're sad, they call their mom. And it doesn't matter your age, your mom will always be your mom, and you will always be her child.
1: When I got my mom's phone, it was automatically set up with a voicemail, the computer recording that says just your number.
0: Yeah.
1: I actually changed that to say, hello, you have reached mom's voicemail. She will get back to you as soon as I teach her how to use it.

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0: 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I'm Andy.
1: It doesn't matter the age. Mom will always be mom. And Barb, you're thankful for yours?
2: My mother always told us that everybody has a cross to bear in their life. And my mother's superhero power is helping everybody else bear their cross. She is always there for everybody and always able to support and help everybody through every problem they're going through. She's just everybody's rock, and all the different things that they go through in her community, in our family. Mom, you are my superhero.

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0: 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I'm Andy.
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0: That's Colton Dixon on the House FM. I'm Andy.
1: I hope this story makes you smile today.
0: Battling cancer can be incredibly lonely, and that's the case for Laura. She was diagnosed with cancer last year and let her son shave off what remained of her hair. And as Laura weeps as she sees the last little bit of her hair falling into her hands, her daughter was by her side and did something that left her mom speechless. She puts her hair in a ponytail and she gives a little nod to her brother behind her. And her brother starts shaving off her full head of dark curls. Then when he finishes, they swap places. The entire family went bald for mom. So whenever she looks in the mirror or looks at her loved ones, she'll be reminded that she is never alone.

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0: 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I'm Andy.
1: I'm so glad that you're finding encouragement here, even when things are tough. Because the presence of God will not always fix your problems, but it will clarify your perspective. Sometimes.

It's Faith Family Fun on the House FM. Hey, I'm Andy. When you see that person next to you in traffic and the tears are just flowing and you think, oh, I wish I could help them, you can. And that's when you give to the House FM. You're making it possible for that person driving to work or sitting in a hospital room or just feeling overwhelmed at home to hear a message of hope exactly when they need it. Yeah, that's what your monthly gift does when you give. And it's not about giving to the House FM. It's about believing that the faith-filled encouragement here on the station belongs in everybody's life every single day. And God uses this ministry to reach people's hearts, just like yours. When you give at thehousefm.com. Thank you.

0: His mercies are new every morning, and this spring morning is no exception.
1: Maybe you're not overwhelmed yet, but it could happen this week.
2: Oh, right? Yeah, just let the week get going real good.
1: Exactly.
2: Yeah.
1: And when that happens, remember Lamentations 3, 22 and 23. Because of God's great love, I don't have to be consumed by things that are out of my control. I can rest knowing His compassion for me never fails. They are new every morning.
2: That's so grateful for that.
1: So powerful, isn't it?
0: Kevin and Amy are here to help you start the day remembering why it matters. Faith, family, fun. 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
1: Thank you for the joy that I'm feeling. 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

0: That's Jordan Feliz on the House FM. Hey, I'm Andy. We're just talking about the presence of God and how it doesn't always fix your problems, but it is able to clarify your perspective.
1: I've been now coming up on 23 and a half years in recovery.
0: So it sounds like you've had a lot of years of struggling. And so what's your advice to someone who's struggling right now with where God has them?
1: You took God out of the equation and you let your expectation that this was all a done deal get in the way. Rather than saying, okay, if God wills this to be, then it will be.
0: Mm-hmm.
1: And I get in that problem too. And all of a sudden it's kind of like, okay, my expectation is not God's. It's your will, God, not mine.

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0: Forrest Frank on The House FM. I'm Andy. What's your perspective on perspective?
1: But about a year and a half ago, I received a kidney transplant. One of the things I learned while being on the list and getting five separate phone calls, be ready to come in, don't eat anything, sitting there waiting just to get a call. Well, it's not going to work out for whatever reason. And one of the things I learned is keep it in perspective. As one of my great aunts used to say, you ain't dead, so how bad can it be?
0: And that's spoken in a way that only someone who's older than us and no longer has a filter could say.
2: When fear like a viper strikes.

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0: 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I got you, Lord, I'm so blessed. 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
1: Google Maps will tell you if there's an accident to watch out for, but what it really needs, especially this time of year, is a feature that tells me the potholes I need to watch out for.

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1: It's that time of year, as you know, a lot of graduations going on. So we celebrate by giving honorary doctorates to people.
2: I seriously cannot believe how many people are lining up for a doctorate from Brant Hansen.
1: State University Tech.
2: A&M, yeah.
1: So all you have to do is nominate yourself. Like on my Facebook page, if you want, it's Brant Hansen page. But imagine, if you will, we're on a stage at this august institution, and I'm handing these out as people walk across. They've nominated themselves, including, you can even announce Terry Leonard.
2: Sure, Terry Leonard.
1: Congratulations on your doctorate for puppy petting.
2: Oh,
1: you've
2: that's
1: nominated.
2: Nice.
1: You deserve it.
2: A whole PhD.
1: Also, Karen Christopherson.
2: Sure.
1: Christopherson.
2: Karen Christopherson.
1: She has a double doctorate.
2: Oh, two.
1: In theoretical dwelling organization studies.
2: What?
1: Theoretical dwelling organization. I think she means planning to get organized in the house and never actually doing it. That's what makes it theoretical.
2: Hey, Brant, can I have one of those?
1: Oh, absolutely.
2: Thank you.
1: Producer Sherry.
2: Thank you.
1: Also, she gets one in professional equine coveting.
2: Oh, she wants a horse. Sure, okay.
1: Megan Rustalon. She's getting a PhD in reading half or less of every book she starts, except for Brant Hansen books, of course,
2: as
1: she puts
2: it. Oh, that's nice. Well
1: so
2: done.
1: It is.
2: All right.
1: Congratulations to everyone.
2: All of our graduating class.
1: Dr. Megan.
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0: like the party cool.
1: His mercies are new every morning, and this spring morning is no exception.
2: Maybe you're not overwhelmed yet, but it could happen this week.
3: Oh, yeah, just let the week get going real good.
2: Exactly. Yeah. And when that happens, remember Lamentations 3, 22 and 23. Because of God's great love, I don't have to be consumed by things that are out of my control. I can rest knowing His compassion for me never fails. They are new every morning.
3: That's so grateful for that.
2: So powerful, isn't it?
1: Kevin and Amy are here to help you start the day remembering why it matters. Faith, family, fun. 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

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His goodness goes on with faith, family, fun. 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

0: It's Faith, Family, and Fun on the House FM. 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
1: Please remember this. I have to remember it too. People are looking for a blessing. Not like a gift, a small gift. Like, hey, it's a little nice blessing. Thanks for the orchid. Mm-hmm. More like the blessing. Like, may God's face shine upon you mm-hmm. in life. May he walk with you. They want to know that God still loves them. At a deep level, people feel cursed generally. They're looking for this blessing. And like Dallas Willard said, without that blessing, the soul just dies. Mm-hmm. And that's why people are so close to anger all the time, is because they already feel kind of cursed. And then whatever you just did just sent them over the edge with feeling cursed. But they're looking for a people. The people who are supposed to be are people who are people of blessing. Sometimes.

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For Moore and Norman, it's 94.3. Yukon and El Reno are tuned into 88.5. And for Edmond and North Oklahoma City, it's 100.1. No matter where you are in the OKC Metro, you've got the House FM.

0: Hey there, I'm Brant, along with producer Sherry. It's Faith, Family, and Fun on the House FM.
1: It's true. We're really here. We're at the place where you can get anything fed to you via algorithm.
2: Mm-hmm.
1: Without really any human anything behind it. And it's kind of sad.
2: It's
1: convenient in some ways. For example, we've been talking about our show. Like, there may be stuff that you're like, oh, he didn't say that very well, or Sherry's laugh is really loud.
2: Mm-hmm.
1: We hear occasional complaints about that, or things like, I don't know, whatever. They don't get me. It's fine. But we're humans.
2: Yeah.
1: And we are made for relationship.
2: Yeah.
1: So we hope you value that, even as you hear the imperfection during this show or any show on the station. Like, but we're humans. And God uses us, isn't that amazing?

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1: If you don't go down, you don't look up.
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0: Hello there. My name is Brent. Producer Sherry is here. It's National Day of Prayer. Just an encouragement to pray for our leaders always, regardless of who's in office. Pray for the people locally who are in leadership and different things. Pray for your enemies. Pray for the people who drive you crazy. This is something that Jesus told us to do. It's not even optional, and it's good for us.
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2: Hi, it's Tony Weir, CEO at The House. Today is the National Day of Prayer. In a world that can feel divided, loud, uncertain, maybe there's never been a more important time to pause and seek God together. This year's National Day of Prayer theme is Glorify God Among the Nations, Seeking Him in All Generations, inspired by 1 Chronicles 16:24. It's a reminder that prayer isn't just personal. It's powerful for families, communities, churches, schools, cities, even nations. As we celebrate today, I want to encourage you to pray for our leaders, nationally, statewide, locally. Pray for wisdom for those making difficult decisions. Pray for integrity, compassion, and humility. Pray for our first responders, teachers, pastors, military families, and neighbors. And maybe more than anything right now, pray for unity, not uniformity, not everybody agreeing on everything, but unity in how we treat one another. Unity that chooses grace over outrage, listening over shouting, and love over division. At The House, we believe prayer still matters. Prayer still changes hearts. Prayer still brings peace into anxious places. And prayer reminds us that even when the world feels fractured, God is still present, still working, and still worthy of our trust. So wherever you are today, in your car, at work, at home, or listening on the app, would you take a moment and pray with us for our communities, our country, and the next generation? And thank you for allowing The House to be part of your life and your faith journey every single day. Happy National Day of Prayer from all of us at The House.
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2: This sounds like something that should have been in prophecy. It's probably not, but like some prophet should have foretold this.
3: What?
2: This headline. Scientists teach two monkeys to play Pac-Man. And yeah. Apparently they're really good at it.
3: As the prophets foretold, should be right at the end of that. It rolls right off the tongue.
2: In accordance with prophecy.
3: In the beginning, yeah.
2: Some prophet back in the day.
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1: This is such a big issue, and maybe this is something that you've struggled with. You've gone through church situations where there's a narcissist involved, and it can be really destructive and awful, and it happens quite a lot, unfortunately. Well, there's a guy who wrote a book about narcissism in the church, and someone had asked him, you sent this along to me, Sherry, but someone had asked him, how can we prevent that from happening? Mm-hmm. And basically his answer was, there is no real way to do mm-hmm. it. And I just wanted to say I disagree with that. I think there are ways. Mm. I think there's several ways to help make sure that doesn't happen. Mm. And this is something like we talk about on our podcast. So I'm going to talk about that on the podcast. If you want to follow that, it's Brant and Sherry Oddcast. But I've got several things that you can do to keep that from happening so often. I can say this from experience, a lot of it. So anyway, check out our podcast. It's Brant and Sherry Oddcast if you want more of that. Should've

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1: What would you like an honorary doctorate in? We're giving them out here, and we have no standards. You just have to nominate yourself, and you got it.
2: Standardless university.
1: Right. Let's see, can you announce Reagan Barnes?
2: Sure. Reagan Barnes.
1: She's getting a doctorate in complaining about things without doing anything about them. I'm sure my husband would agree. I fully deserve it. She says.
2: It's a very unique field of study.
1: Kim White?
2: Sure. Kim White.
1: Kim White, now crossing the stage.
2: Yay.
1: She's getting a doctorate in extreme eye rolling.
2: I may like one of those too. Okay.
1: Yeah. You deserve one as
2: yeah,
1: well.
2: Yes.
1: Kathy Casey Shannon.
2: Kathy Casey Shannon.
1: Getting a doctorate in matching plastic containers with their appropriately sized lids.
2: So that's actually impressive. I can never do it.
1: It's really fantastic. Woo!
2: Congratulations to our graduates.
1: It's a burgeoning niche field that you're in, Kathy, but congratulations.

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1: Mm-hmm, that's right. 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

0: the Lord put me here, and, you know, it's His work that I do. God's not
1: done with you. 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

0: It's Faith, Family, and Fun on the House FM. I am Brant, along with producer Sherry.
1: Totally fair to do this, to ask God to help you want more of Him. Mm. If you're not finding yourself that way. I saw this quote from Flannery O'Connor. She said, God is feeding me. Ooh. And what I'm praying for is an appetite. Let's just being honest. Sometimes you can find yourself, you're not feeling it, and you don't even want something. Well, okay, well, ask God to help you want what's right. He can affect our wants. In fact, He wants to. So it's fair to ask Him for that. I've had to do that many times. Like, I got to go on the radio and talk about things. Well, I don't want to do it in a way where I'm not actually connecting to Him. That's terrible. So I have to ask God, please help me want more.

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Hear the encouragement in every room in your house when you enable the House FM on your Amazon smart speaker. Just say, "Alexa, enable the House FM."

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1: So, we haven't said this in a while, so we hope you receive this if you haven't heard us say it. Like, you are welcome here on this radio, listening to this radio station, listening to our show, big time. Whatever your background, whatever you've done, and whatever you're currently doing, like, we're really glad you're listening, even if you disagree with everything that you're hearing. Your reaction may be, oh my goodness, this Jesus stuff, or wow, you know, it sounds like, this guy sounds like Garfield, or whatever.
2: Why is she laughing like that?
1: Yeah. Even if you just disagree with everything, we're really, really glad you're here. And so thank you. I also, as I'm talking about that, I don't know how you could disagree with everything. Like on birds, Sherry hates birds.
2: That's true.
1: I love birds. So we feel like we have the whole gamut covered.
2: We're trying.
1: Yeah, we're trying. I'll search for the answers.

Some days, you just need music like this. Hold on to me. Some days, you just need a good reminder. Hallelujah, I'm blessed. Some days, you just need a little extra energy. I'll lift you up and up again. Uplifting music for every mood. The House FM.

0: Hey there, it's National Day of Prayer. My name is Brant, producer Sherry's here. We talk a lot about prayer. Like, as I've been learning about it through the years, and as producer Sherry's been learning about it, we talk more and more about it. I want to encourage you, especially because it doesn't get talked about as much as it should. Jesus told us to pray for our enemies. Pray for people who persecute us even. Bless those people. And I just want to encourage you to not forget to do that.
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1: Oh, look, we have breaking animal news.
2: Okay.
1: News about animals is breaking out, and why not report on it?
2: Okay.
1: Did you know there's only two platypuses outside of Australia?
2: You were expecting more.
1: That's not the story, by the way.
2: It's just shocking. Yeah.
1: Excited about it. Yeah, they're both at the San Diego Zoo. Okay. Like, all the other ones are in Australia.
2: Oh, I see what you're saying. Yeah. Oh, no.
1: That's not the story.
2: Okay, all right. But I did not know that. Okay. That's interesting.
1: I just got excited.
2: Sure, I see.
1: They have a study here. It says birds are more afraid of women than men. And nobody knows why.
2: Wait a minute.
1: Yeah, they studied birds.
2: No, I'm sorry. Where did I know that wasn't the story, but why did your mind go to a platypus?
1: I just got excited about it.
2: Out of nowhere?
1: We're talking about animals.
2: Well, it has nothing to do with this story.
1: I know.
2: I was waiting for a platypus story. You're telling me a story about birds?
1: You know.
2: That's so strange.
1: At least I'm in the arena. Like, people can criticize. People will sit in the stands.
2: While you're in the arena.
1: I am the man in the arena.

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1: Yeah, it's interesting. I brought this up. Birds are more afraid of women than men.
2: Okay.
1: And they can't figure out why. There's something going on there.
2: Okay.
1: I have a theory.
2: Let's hear it.
1: Well, I don't want you to take this personally.
2: Oh, sure.
1: But I think it's your attitude.
2: Me personally?
1: Your personal attitude.
2: Oh, that has made birds afraid of women overall.
1: They can tell that you hate them.
2: I'm afraid of them. So why don't they work on their own attitude?
1: Fear and anger are often...
2: connected. Mm-hmm. Sure.
1: They see.
2: So I've made it worse for all women and birds because my own...

0: 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We are Brant and Sherry.
1: It's so critical. Whatever your job is, and same thing in my job, you got to be on the cutting edge all the time. And so for me, the cutting edge means being a shock jock.
2: Really?
1: So I shock people, but I'm rated G, so it's with information that's shocking.
2: Of course.
1: This is shocking. Okay, this has to do with Mother's Day.
2: Okay.
1: So brace yourself for Mother's Day information that you'll want to share with other people. Mm-hmm. This is why the shock jock thing works, because then you go buzz about
2: that's
1: it.
2: That's too much unpacking. Okay. Just let people here's the information.
1: Okay, good point. The average number of diapers a mom changes, says here, mm-hmm. by the second birthday, 7,300 diapers over the course of 2 years. That is amazing. And in fact, that seems actually too high to me.
2: Yeah.
1: Why? It really does.
2: Yeah, it does. So that's interesting that you're bringing it to us.
1: It'll be effectively it'd be 10 times a day for 2 years? I don't think so.
2: So what is the shock here? The fact that you don't even believe the fact you've given us?
1: I don't even believe my own shock. I don't even believe my own facts.
2: That's shocking to me.
1: I'm shocked, and I'm going to buzz about that. I'm going to go out and buzz about my show. People can be like, where'd you hear that? I heard about it on my own show. I don't even know if I believe it.

0: Hi, it's Kevin and Amy at the House FM. We think attitude is so important to our Christian walk. And that's why we start every hour of the show with an encouraging thought, with something to build on during your day.
1: Yeah, begin each hour with a shift in perspective. Heavens, not the world's. You can also get something to build on sent straight to your phone every day by texting the word build to 71848.

0: Hey there, I'm Brant, along with producer Sherry. It's Faith, Family, and Fun on the House FM.
1: You know something cool? Sherry said yesterday, it was off the air, but she talked about this thing called the fruit of the Spirit. It's in the Bible. It's love and joy and peace and gentle. There's a list. Mm-hmm. And what's cool about that, I had never really thought about it. I guess I thought those were for me. Mm. But if I'm a tree and I'm yielding fruit, other people benefit from that.
2: Yeah, I heard someone say that. A very wise woman said that to me one time, and it never left me.
1: Yeah.
2: That fruit is for someone else from the tree. The fruit is not for the tree. It identifies the tree, but other people benefit from it.
1: So me and you, like, staying connected to God, interacting with Him, letting Him, humbling ourselves with Him, mm-hmm. letting Him change us.
2: Yes.
1: Benefits the people around us because they get to be a part of that peace.
2: Right.
1: And that joy. Mm-hmm. And that love mm-hmm. that's going to emanate from us.
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1: It's a choice that you make. 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

0: It's the Brand Hanson Show on the House FM. 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
1: Okay, warning here, and I know this ahead of time, but some people are going to find this just a little unsettling, okay?
2: Okay.
1: But I really mean it, and I hope people understand. I'm on a station that's about Jesus, and I'm a Jesus follower. Mm-hmm. So a lot of people who listen are Jesus followers, not everybody, but a lot. Mm-hmm. I got to tell you, I have realized that with all the political trauma that's gone on, all the stuff that's happened, all the news that I absorb, mm-hmm. I have let people who don't know God mm-hmm. frame reality for me.
2: Wow.
1: It's a fact. And I think a lot of us have done that. Mm-hmm. People who don't know him, I'm not making any kind of partisan point whatsoever.
2: No, because it's universally true.
1: Yes, in the biblical way of how we look at things is so different, and it's off the map. There is no news network that gives you mm-hmm. the perception, the perspective that the Bible does about how we're supposed to operate in this world.
2: It's true.
1: So we're letting people who don't know him frame reality, and it's not good for me, and I'm guessing it's not good for you.

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1: Thank you for the joy that I'm feeling. Thank you for a new kind of freedom.
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0: Hello there. My name is Brent. 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We do it on the podcast. If you're interested, we talk about all sorts of goofy things and also a lot of deeper spiritual things, too, that I hope are encouraging. It's just Brant and Sherry Oddcast. That's what it's called. 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

0: Hey there, we are Brant along with Sherry here on the House FM.
1: Okay, here we go. This is a feature of the show. I do a master class. Can you do the intro?
2: Sure. And now a master class on joke telling with your instructor, Brant Hansen.
1: Seize control. This is the tip I want to give you today. Okay, so let's say we're doing a knock-knock joke. Like, you start.
2: Okay, sure.
1: You just start it.
2: Okay, all right. Knock-knock.
1: How many?
2: What?
1: How many accountants does it take to change a light bulb? And that, see how I wrested control of the joke?
2: You hijacked someone else's joke?
1: She started it, but I won the joke by diverting it into my space.
2: Professor, isn't the goal of a joke to make someone laugh? Do you think?
1: No, it's to win.
2: Oh, is it?
1: Yeah.
2: Well, I've learned a lot this master class.
1: This has been a joke master class with your instructor, Brant Hansen.
0: More with Brant and Sherry coming up on the House FM. I got hit.